0: eating impact on crops, particularly now coming through the end of the summer towards harvest time, perhaps the worst time of year to have such a bad impact on agricultural output.
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1: From feature story news in Washington, I'm Nick Harper. According to new data, U.S. President Donald Trump's rebuilt tariff regime is now approaching the levels of the original duties that were struck down by the Supreme Court this year. It comes from analysis by the Council on Foreign Relations. The administration has turned to Section 301 of the Trade Act, which covers unfair trade practices. It's using it as a legal basis to impose duties on dozens of countries. A group of US states is now challenging the new tariffs, accusing the White House of using forced labor allegations as a pretext for what they call an illegal scheme. Ever since James Goodison has more from Washington.
2: This is the latest court headache for President Trump when it comes to tariffs. It's in the US Court of International Trade. And effectively, these states are accusing him of exceeding the law's authority when he actioned this under Section 301 of the Trade Act. That effectively allows the president to impose tariffs over unfair trade practices. Now, President Trump says he's using this act and because of alleged use of forced labor in various countries. It is worth noting he only did this after prior trade penalties had either expired or been invalidated by other courts.
1: Five U.S. states are holding primary elections this Tuesday. Voters in Kansas, Michigan, Missouri, Virginia, and Washington are all going to the polls. The competitive House and Senate races could help determine who controls Congress next year. Russia dealt with a mass drone attack by Ukraine this Tuesday, targeting oil and logistics infrastructure, hitting multiple sites across several regions. FSN's Guillaume Ptak has more from Kyiv.
3: In the Sumy region, which is in northeastern Ukraine and bordering Russia, two young girls were killed when a guided aerial bomb landed again on a residential neighborhood. That strike also killed a 75-year-old woman. And in the meantime, today we also heard of a glide bomb attack on a residential building in Kramatorsk with 22 casualties.
1: France is enduring its fourth heat wave of the summer with a heat dome that has driven temperatures past 40 degrees Celsius. France has already recorded its hottest day in history back in June, and authorities in the southwestern Gironde region have banned all sporting and cultural events until the end of the week. Ever since Ross Cullen reports from Paris.
4: No surprise that France has registered its hottest month since 1900. We have seen these really bad drought conditions across so much of the country, a devastating impact on crops, particularly

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1: From feature story news in Washington, I'm Nick Harper. According to new data, U.S. President Donald Trump's rebuilt tariff regime is now approaching the levels of the original duties that were struck down by the Supreme Court this year. It comes from analysis by the Council on Foreign Relations. The administration has turned to Section 301 of the Trade Act, which covers unfair trade practices. It's using it as a legal basis to impose duties on dozens of countries. A group of US states is now challenging the new tariffs, accusing the White House of using forced labor allegations as a pretext for what they call an illegal scheme. Ever since, James Goodison has more from Washington.
2: This is the latest court headache for President Trump when it comes to tariffs. It's in the US Court of International Trade. And effectively, these states are accusing him of exceeding the law's authority when he actioned this under Section 301 of the Trade Act. That effectively allows the president to impose tariffs over unfair trade practices. Now, President Trump says he's using this act and because of alleged use of forced labor in various countries. It is worth noting he only did this after prior trade penalties had either expired or been invalidated by other courts.
1: Five U.S. states are holding primary elections this Tuesday. Voters in Kansas, Michigan, Missouri, Virginia, and Washington are all going to the polls. The competitive House and Senate races could help determine who controls Congress next year. Russia dealt with a mass drone attack by Ukraine this Tuesday, targeting oil and logistics infrastructure, hitting multiple sites across several regions. FSN's Guillaume Ptak has more from Kyiv.
3: In the Sumy region, which is in northeastern Ukraine and bordering Russia, two young girls were killed when a guided aerial bomb landed again on a residential neighborhood. That strike also killed a 75-year-old woman. And in the meantime, today we also heard of a glide bomb attack on a residential building in Kramatorsk with 22 casualties.
1: France is enduring its fourth heat wave of the summer with a heat dome that has driven temperatures past 40 degrees Celsius. France has already recorded its hottest day in history back in June, and authorities in the southwestern Gironde region have banned all sporting and cultural events until the end of the week. Ever since, Ross Cullen reports from Paris.
4: No surprise that France has registered its hottest month since 1900. We have seen these really bad drought conditions across so much of the country, a devastating impact on crops, particularly now coming through the end of the summer towards harvest time, perhaps the worst time of year to have such a bad impact on agricultural output.
1: From bureaus worldwide, this is FSN.
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1: From Feature Story News in Washington, I'm Nick Harper. According to new data, U.S. President Donald Trump's rebuilt tariff regime is now approaching the levels of the original duties that were struck down by the Supreme Court this year. It comes from analysis by the Council on Foreign Relations. The administration has turned to Section 301 of the Trade Act, which covers unfair trade practices. It's using it as a legal basis to impose duties on dozens of countries. A group of US states is now challenging the new tariffs, accusing the White House of using forced labor allegations as a pretext for what they call an illegal scheme. Ever since, James Goodison has more from Washington.
2: This is the latest court headache for President Trump when it comes to tariffs. It's in the US Court of International Trade. And effectively, these states are accusing him of exceeding the law's authority when he actioned this under Section 301 of the Trade Act. That effectively allows the president to impose tariffs over unfair trade practices. Now, President Trump says he's using this act and because of alleged use of forced labor in various countries. It is worth noting he only did this after prior trade penalties had either expired or been invalidated by other courts.
1: Five U.S. states are holding primary elections this Tuesday. Voters in Kansas, Michigan, Missouri, Virginia, and Washington are all going to the polls. The competitive House and Senate races could help determine who controls Congress next year. Russia dealt with a mass drone attack by Ukraine this Tuesday, targeting oil and logistics infrastructure, hitting multiple sites across several regions. FSN's Guillaume Ptak has more from Kyiv.
3: In the Sumy region, which is in northeastern Ukraine and bordering Russia, two young girls were killed when a guided aerial bomb landed again on a residential neighborhood. That strike also killed a 75-year-old woman. And in the meantime, today we also heard of a glide bomb attack on a residential building in Kramatorsk with 22 casualties.
1: France is enduring its fourth heat wave of the summer, with a heat dome that has driven temperatures past 40 degrees Celsius. France has already recorded its hottest day in history back in June, and authorities in the southwestern Gironde region have banned all sporting and cultural events until the end of the week. Ever since, Ross Cullen reports from Paris.
4: No surprise that France has registered its hottest month since 1900. We have seen these really bad drought conditions across so much of the country, a devastating impact on crops, particularly now coming through the end of the summer towards harvest time, perhaps the worst time of year to have such a bad impact on agricultural output.
1: From bureaus worldwide, this is FSN.
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1: From Feature Story News in Washington, I'm Nick Harper. According to new data, U.S. President Donald Trump's rebuilt tariff regime is now approaching the levels of the original duties that were struck down by the Supreme Court this year. It comes from analysis by the Council on Foreign Relations. The administration has turned to Section 301 of the Trade Act, which covers unfair trade practices. It's using it as a legal basis to impose duties on dozens of countries. A group of US states is now challenging the new tariffs, accusing the White House of using forced labor allegations as a pretext for what they call an illegal scheme. Ever since, James Goodison has more from Washington.
2: This is the latest court headache for President Trump when it comes to tariffs. It's in the US Court of International Trade. And effectively, these states are accusing him of exceeding the law's authority when he actioned this under Section 301 of the Trade Act. That effectively allows the president to impose tariffs over unfair trade practices. Now, President Trump says he's using this act and because of alleged use of forced labor in various countries. It is worth noting he only did this after prior trade penalties had either expired or been invalidated by other courts.
1: Five U.S. states are holding primary elections this Tuesday. Voters in Kansas, Michigan, Missouri, Virginia, and Washington are all going to the polls. The competitive House and Senate races could help determine who controls Congress next year. Russia dealt with a mass drone attack by Ukraine this Tuesday, targeting oil and logistics infrastructure, hitting multiple sites across several regions. FSN's Guillaume Ptak has more from Kyiv.
3: In the Sumy region, which is in northeastern Ukraine and bordering Russia, two young girls were killed when a guided aerial bomb landed again on a residential neighborhood. That strike also killed a 75-year-old woman. And in the meantime, today we also heard of a glide bomb attack on a residential building in Kramatorsk with 22 casualties.
1: France is enduring its fourth heat wave of the summer with a heat dome that has driven temperatures past 40 degrees Celsius. France has already recorded its hottest day in history back in June, and authorities in the southwestern Gironde region have banned all sporting and cultural events until the end of the week. Ever since, Ross Cullen reports from Paris.
4: No surprise that France has registered its hottest month since 1900. We have seen these really bad drought conditions across so much of the country, a devastating impact on crops, particularly now coming through the end of the summer towards harvest time, perhaps the worst time of year to have such a bad impact on agricultural output.
1: From Bureaus Worldwide, this is FSN.
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1: From Feature Story News in New Delhi, I'm Neha Punia. U.S. Secretary of State Marco Rubio says there has been movement towards reopening the Strait of Hormuz, while Treasury Secretary Scott Bessent has suggested a deal with Iran could come within hours. But shipping analysts say fewer than 10 vessels a day are currently transiting the blockaded waterway. Nick Harper has more from Washington.
2: We heard from the Secretary of State Marco Rubio today. He said that there had been progress, but there was not finality yet. He said we're hoping that will happen very shortly. Treasury Secretary Scott Bessent gave a bit more specificity in terms of the timeline. He said we may have a deal today or tomorrow, so that's Tuesday or Wednesday. Really, the question is all of this true? Donald Trump again suggesting we're very close to a deal. Once again, his top officials talking up the possibility of a deal. But a deal hasn't yet happened, and we have seen this happen time and again. All those officials and the president talking up the possibility of a deal, the markets increasing, and then no deal coming to fruition. What we do know, though, that is true, that's Donald Trump's latest threats made on Monday, saying that this was the last chance for Iran to make a deal, a last chance before it could potentially face, in his words, decapitation.
1: Oil has fallen to a three-week low as U.S. officials talk about a possible deal with Iran to reopen that key waterway. SpaceX has also released its first ever quarterly earnings report as a publicly traded company. And as Mitch McCann reports, all of this contributed to the S&P 500 reaching a new record and the Dow Jones finishing above 54,000 for the first time.
3: And the first is comments made by the Treasury Secretary earlier in the day concerning the war in Iran. Now, Scott Bessent went on television on Tuesday and announced, quote, there is a chance we may have a deal today or tomorrow to open the strait, unquote, referring to the Strait of Hormuz. So optimism there for investors, while Brent crude also fell. The other factor leading to a strong day on the market was the quarterly earnings results released after Monday's close and on Tuesday morning.
1: More than 70 people are dead. More than 60,000 arrived, all in less than 48 hours. Ross Cullen filing this report on how Spain's latest immigration crisis unfolded and why the nation's tiny enclave in Morocco has become central to Europe's migration debate.
4: The sudden migrant surge was equivalent to 70% of Ceuta's population of around 85,000 people. Within those 2 days, the city received more than 23 times the number of irregular migrants it had recorded in the whole of the first half of this year. The massive influx overwhelmed local authorities, triggered a humanitarian emergency, and threatened relations between Morocco, Spain, and the European Union. By Friday, Spain started sending the migrants back to Morocco.
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1: Palma Seafront is set for a major change, with the Anima Beach Club on the promenade due to be completely redeveloped. The Port Authority has selected the Puro Group to run the venue in future, with an investment of around 1.8 million euro planned. The existing building will be demolished and replaced with a new structure, including a restaurant and a redesigned terrace. The project also promises more green space, more shaded areas, a dedicated bicycle parking zone, and easier access for visitors. The concession is expected to run for up to 14 years, although final approval is still pending. In a separate operation, the Guardia Civil has seized more than 115,000 counterfeit pieces of jewelry from a warehouse in the San Castelo industrial estate in Palma. Investigators say it is the largest haul of its kind so far in the Balearic Islands. The items include almost 38,500 bracelets, around 36,000 pairs of earrings, and thousands of necklaces and rings. Police say the pieces copied well-known luxury brands and were allegedly distributed to shops across the islands. Four people are under investigation on suspicion of trademark infringement, and inquiries are continuing. If the items had been genuine, their value would have reached several hundred million euro. Sport now, and Real Mallorca face Paris Saint-Germain this evening at Sant Moi in the 48th Trofeu Ciutat de Palma. EMT Palma is boosting bus services to ease congestion, with extra Line 8 buses before the 9 p.m. kickoff and additional services on Lines 8 and 33 after the match. The next friendly is on Saturday, when Mallorca hosts newly promoted Bundesliga side SV Elversberg, again with a 9 p.m. start. And after the late July protest against mass tourism in Palma, the environmental groups GOB and Terra Ferida are urging the Balearic government and the island council to take concrete steps. They are calling for an end to tourist holiday rentals, more affordable housing for residents, less building in rural areas, a pause on new swimming pools, tougher inspections of illegal holiday lets, and expanded public transport.
0: Mallorca weather update.
2: Mallorca's interior is bracing for a sizzling day, with temperatures reaching up to 36 degrees Celsius between noon and just before 8 in the evening. Make sure to stay cool and safe, especially if you're out and about in uncovered areas. Peering through the studio window here in Palma, we're greeted with clear skies and a comfortable 25 degrees Celsius. Although there's a slight haze, visibility remains excellent, showcasing the city's sharp outlines. A gentle breeze at 6 kilometers per hour offers some respite, though the 85% humidity does make it feel a bit muggy. Across the island, Alcudia shares Palma's 25-degree warmth, while Cala Ratiada enjoys a slightly toastier 26 degrees. Meanwhile, Valdemosa offers a cooler escape with its pleasant 22 degrees. As the sun sets at 8:58 tonight, we can look forward to a bit of relief from today's heat.
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2: Tucked away in the heart of the island, the charming town of Siniu becomes a vibrant hub every Wednesday. From 8 in the morning until 2 in the afternoon, its age-old streets come alive with the sights and sounds of a traditional market. Picture this: colorful stalls overflowing with fresh vegetables and fruits, the rich aroma of local foods wafting through the air, and the unique blend of pottery and agricultural tools catching the eye. 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
1: From Feature Story News in New Delhi, I'm Neha Punia. U.S. Secretary of State Marco Rubio says there has been movement towards reopening the Strait of Hormuz, while Treasury Secretary Scott Bessent has suggested a deal with Iran could come within hours. But shipping analysts say fewer than 10 vessels a day are currently transiting the blockaded waterway. Nick Harper has more from Washington.
2: We heard from the Secretary of State Marco Rubio today. He said that there had been progress, but there was not finality yet. He said we're hoping that will happen very shortly. Treasury Secretary Scott Bessent gave a bit more specificity in terms of the timeline. He said we may have a deal today or tomorrow, so that's Tuesday or Wednesday. Really, the question is all of this true? Donald Trump again suggesting we're very close to a deal. Once again, his top officials talking up the possibility of a deal. But a deal hasn't yet happened, and we have seen this happen time and again. All those officials and the president talking up the possibility of a deal. The market's increasing, and then no deal coming to fruition. What we do know, though, that is true, that's Donald Trump's latest threats made on Monday, saying that this was the last chance for Iran to make a deal, a last chance before it could potentially face, in his words, decapitation.
1: Oil has fallen to a three-week low as U.S. officials talk about a possible deal with Iran to reopen that key waterway. SpaceX has also released its first ever quarterly earnings report as a publicly traded company. And as Mitch McCann reports, all of this contributed to the S&P 500 reaching a new record and the Dow Jones finishing above 54,000 for the first time.
3: And the first is the comments made by the Treasury Secretary earlier in the day concerning the war in Iran. Now, Scott Bessent went on television on Tuesday and announced, quote, "There is a chance we may have a deal today or tomorrow to open the strait," unquote, referring to the Strait of Hormuz. So optimism there for investors, while Brent crude also fell. The other factor leading to a strong day on the markets was the quarterly earnings results released after Monday's close and on Tuesday morning.
1: More than 70 people are dead. More than 60,000 arrived, all in less than 48 hours. Ross Cullen filing this report on how Spain's latest immigration crisis unfolded and why the nation's tiny enclave in Morocco has become central to Europe's migration debate.
4: The sudden migrant surge was equivalent to 70% of Ceuta's population of around 85,000 people. Within those 2 days, the city received more than 23 times the number of irregular migrants it had recorded in the whole of the first half of this year. The massive influx overwhelmed local authorities, triggered a humanitarian emergency, and threatened relations between Morocco, Spain, and the European Union. By Friday, Spain started sending the migrants back to Morocco.
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1: Palma Seafront is set for a major change, with the Anima Beach Club on the promenade due to be completely redeveloped. The Port Authority has selected the Piro Group to run the venue in future, with an investment of around 1.8 million euro planned. The existing building will be demolished and replaced with a new structure, including a restaurant and a redesigned terrace. The project also promises more green space, more shaded areas, a dedicated bicycle parking zone, and easier access for visitors. The concession is expected to run for up to 14 years, although final approval is still pending. In a separate operation, the Guardia Civil has seized more than 115,000 counterfeit pieces of jewelry from a warehouse in the San Castelo industrial estate in Palma. Investigators say it is the largest haul of its kind so far in the Balearic Islands. The items include almost 38,500 bracelets, around 36,000 pairs of earrings, and thousands of necklaces and rings. Police say the pieces copied well-known luxury brands and were allegedly distributed to shops across the islands. Four people are under investigation on suspicion of trademark infringement, and inquiries are continuing. If the items had been genuine, their value would have reached several hundred million euro. Sport now, and Real Mallorca face Paris Saint-Germain this evening at San Moi in the 48th Trofeu Ciutat de Palma. EMT Palma is boosting bus services to ease congestion, with extra Line 8 buses before the 9 p.m. kickoff and additional services on Lines 8 and 33 after the match. The next friendly is on Saturday, when Mallorca host newly promoted Bundesliga side SV Elversberg, again with a 9 p.m. start. And after the late July protest against mass tourism in Palma, the environmental groups GOB and Terra Ferida are urging the Balearic government and the island council to take concrete steps. They are calling for an end to tourist holiday rentals, more affordable housing for residents, less building in rural areas, a pause on new swimming pools, tougher inspections of illegal holiday lets, and expanded public transport.
0: Mallorca weather update.
2: The sunshine is beaming down on Mallorca today, and while the skies may be clear, there's a heat warning in effect for the island's interior. Between noon and 8 in the evening, temperatures could soar to a sizzling 36 degrees Celsius. This means it's essential to stay informed and take precautions, especially in exposed areas. Peering out the studio window here in Palma, the scene is delightful with clear skies and a pleasant 26 degrees Celsius. A gentle breeze at 6 kilometers per hour whispers through the air, though the humidity is high at 85%, making the sunshine feel even more intense. Elsewhere on the island, Peguera matches Palma with 26 degrees, while Sineu enjoys a slightly cooler 25. Cala Ratiata is basking in a warm 27 degrees Celsius. As the day unfolds, remember, the sunset will grace us at 8:58 p.m. So, soak up the summer vibes, but during the peak heat, keep hydrated and seek shade. Enjoy your day on this beautiful island.
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1: From Feature Story News in New Delhi, I'm Neha Punia. U.S. Secretary of State Marco Rubio says there has been movement towards reopening the Strait of Hormuz, while Treasury Secretary Scott Bessent has suggested a deal with Iran could come within hours. But shipping analysts say fewer than 10 vessels a day are currently transiting the blockaded waterway. Nick Harper has more from Washington.
2: We heard from the Secretary of State Marco Rubio today. He said that there had been progress, but there was not finality yet. He said we're hoping that will happen very shortly. Treasury Secretary Scott Bessent gave a bit more specificity in terms of the timeline. He said we may have a deal today or tomorrow, so that's Tuesday or Wednesday. Really, the question is all of this true? Donald Trump again suggesting we're very close to a deal. Once again, his top officials talking up the possibility of a deal. But a deal hasn't yet happened, and we have seen this happen time and again. All those officials and the president talking up the possibility of a deal. The market's increasing, and then no deal coming to fruition. What we do know, though, that is true, that's Donald Trump's latest threats made on Monday, saying that this was the last chance for Iran to make a deal, a last chance before it could potentially face, in his words, decapitation.
1: Oil has fallen to a three-week low as U.S. officials talk about a possible deal with Iran to reopen that key waterway. SpaceX has also released its first ever quarterly earnings report as a publicly traded company. And as Mitch McCann reports, all of this contributed to the S&P 500 reaching a new record and the Dow Jones finishing above 54,000 for the first time.
3: And the first is the comments made by the Treasury Secretary earlier in the day concerning the war in Iran. Now, Scott Bessent went on television on Tuesday and announced, quote, there is a chance we may have a deal today or tomorrow to open the strait, unquote, referring to the Strait of Hormuz. So optimism there for investors, while Brent crude also fell. The other factor leading to a strong day on the market was the quarterly earnings results released after Monday's close and on Tuesday morning.
1: More than 70 people are dead. More than 60,000 arrived, all in less than 48 hours. Ross Cullen filing this report on how Spain's latest immigration crisis unfolded and why the nation's tiny enclave in Morocco has become central to Europe's migration debate.
4: The sudden migrant surge was equivalent to 70% of Ceuta's population of around 85,000 people. Within those 2 days, the city received more than 23 times the number of irregular migrants it had recorded in the whole of the first half of this year. The massive influx overwhelmed local authorities, triggered a humanitarian emergency, and threatened relations between Morocco, Spain, and the European Union. By Friday, Spain started sending the migrants back to Morocco.
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1: Palma Seafront is set for a major change, with the Anima Beach Club due to be fully refurbished. The Port Authority has selected a proposal from the Puro Group as the preferred concept for the future operator. The plan involves an investment of around €1,800,000. The existing building would be replaced with a new structure, including a restaurant and a redesigned terrace. The project also promises more green space, more shaded areas, new bicycle parking, and easier access along the promenade. The concession is expected to run for up to 14 years, although final approval is still pending. In a separate operation, the Guardia Civil has seized more than 115,000 counterfeit pieces of jewelry from a warehouse in the San Castelo Industrial Estate in Palma. Police say it is the largest haul of its kind so far in the Balearic Islands. The items include nearly 38,500 bracelets, around 36,000 pairs of earrings, and thousands of necklaces and rings. Investigators say the products copied well-known luxury brands and were being distributed to shops across the islands. Four people are under investigation for alleged trademark infringement, and inquiries are continuing. If the items had been genuine, their value would have reached several hundred million euro. Sport now, and Real Mallorca face Paris Saint-Germain tonight at Sun Mall in the 48th Trophée Ciutat de Palma. With kickoff at 9, EMT Palma is adding extra buses on Line 8 before the match. After the final whistle, Lines 8 and 33 will also run more frequently to ease congestion. Real Mallorca's next friendly is on Saturday at 9 against Bundesliga newcomers SV Elversberg. And after the late July protest against mass tourism in Palma, environmental groups GOB and Terra Ferida are urging the Balearic government and the island council to take concrete steps. Their demands include ending tourist holiday rentals, expanding affordable housing, limiting rural development, pausing new swimming pools, stepping up checks on illegal rentals, and improving public transport.
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2: Today on Mallorca, the interior is under a yellow level heat alert, with temperatures potentially soaring up to 36 degrees Celsius from midday until just before 8 in the evening. It's important to stay informed and take care, especially in open areas or if you're more sensitive to the heat. Here in Palma, the sun is shining brightly, creating a picturesque scene with mostly clear skies and just a hint of a veil by the sun. Visibility is outstanding. Currently, the temperature stands at 29 degrees Celsius, accompanied by a gentle 6 kilometers per hour breeze. With humidity at 78%, it might feel a bit warmer than the thermometer suggests. Over in Coloratiada, the mercury has reached 30 degrees. It's a tad milder in Sineo at 27, while Valdemossa enjoys a comfortable 26 degrees. And as the day winds down, you can look forward to the sunset, which will grace us at 8:58 this evening.
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2: Tucked away in the heart of the island, the charming town of Sineu becomes a vibrant hub every Wednesday. From 8 in the morning until 2 in the afternoon, its age-old streets come alive with the sights and sounds of a traditional market. Picture this: colorful stalls overflowing with fresh vegetables and fruits, the rich aroma of local foods wafting through the air, and the unique blend of pottery and agricultural tools catching the eye. And of course, there's the intriguing livestock market, a true nod to the island's rural roots. All of this takes place around the beautiful old church of Nuestra Señora de Los Angeles, where the energy is warm and welcoming. Now, if you're meandering closer to the coast, El Toro in the municipality of Calvia offers its own delightful market experience. It's a little slice of local life that's just as inviting. 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
1: From feature story news in New Delhi, I'm Neha Punia. U.S. Secretary of State Marco Rubio says there has been movement towards reopening the Strait of Hormuz, while Treasury Secretary Scott Bessent has suggested a deal with Iran could come within hours. But shipping analysts say fewer than 10 vessels a day are currently transiting the blockaded waterway. Nick Harper has more from Washington.
2: We heard from the Secretary of State Marco Rubio today. He said that there had been progress, but there was not finality yet. He said we're hoping that will happen very shortly. Treasury Secretary Scott Bessent gave a bit more specificity in terms of the timeline. He said we may have a deal today or tomorrow, so that's Tuesday or Wednesday. Really, the question is all of this true? Donald Trump again suggesting we're very close to a deal. Once again, his top officials talking up the possibility of a deal. But a deal hasn't yet happened, and we have seen this happen time and again. All those officials and the president talking up the possibility of a deal, the markets increasing, and then no deal coming to fruition. What we do know, though, that is true, that's Donald Trump's latest threats made on Monday, saying that this was the last chance for Iran to make a deal, a last chance before it could potentially face, in his words, decapitation.
1: Oil has fallen to a three-week low as U.S. officials talk about a possible deal with Iran to reopen that key waterway. SpaceX has also released its first ever quarterly earnings report as a publicly traded company. And as Mitch McCann reports, all of this contributed to the S&P 500 reaching a new record and the Dow Jones finishing above 54,000 for the first time.
3: And the first is the comments made by the Treasury Secretary earlier in the day concerning the war in Iran. Now, Scott Bessent went on television on Tuesday and announced, quote, there is a chance we may have a deal today or tomorrow to open the strait, unquote, referring to the Strait of Hormuz. So optimism there for investors, while Brent crude also fell. The other factor leading to a strong day on the markets was the quarterly earnings results released after Monday's close and on Tuesday morning.
1: More than 70 people are dead. More than 60,000 arrived, all in less than 48 hours. Ross Cullen filing this report on how Spain's latest immigration crisis unfolded and why the nation's tiny enclave in Morocco has become central to Europe's migration debate.
4: The sudden migrant surge was equivalent to 70% of Ceuta's population of around 85,000 people. Within those 2 days, the city received more than 23 times the number of irregular migrants it had recorded in the whole of the first half of this year. The massive influx overwhelmed local authorities, triggered a humanitarian emergency, and threatened relations between Morocco, Spain, and the European Union. By Friday, Spain started sending the migrants back to Morocco.
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1: Palma's seafront is set for a major change, with the Anima Beach Club due to be fully refurbished. The Port Authority has selected a proposal from the Puro Group as the preferred concept for the future operator. The plan involves an investment of around €1,800,000. The existing building would be replaced with a new structure, including a restaurant and a redesigned terrace. The project also promises more green space, more shaded areas, new bicycle parking, and easier access along the promenade. The concession is expected to run for up to 14 years, although final approval is still pending. In a separate operation, the Guardia Civil has seized more than 115,000 counterfeit pieces of jewelry from a warehouse in the San Castelo Industrial Estate in Palma. Police say it is the largest haul of its kind so far in the Balearic Islands. The items include nearly 38,500 bracelets, around 36,000 pairs of earrings, and thousands of necklaces and rings. Investigators say the products copied well-known luxury brands and were being distributed to shops across the islands. Four people are under investigation for alleged trademark infringement, and inquiries are continuing. If the items had been genuine, their value would have reached several hundred million euro. Sport now, and Real Mallorca face Paris Saint-Germain tonight at Sant Mol in the 48th Trofeu Ciutat de Palma. With kickoff at 9, EMT Palma is adding extra buses on Line 8 before the match. After the final whistle, Lines 8 and 33 will also run more frequently to ease congestion. Real Mallorca's next friendly is on Saturday at 9 against Bundesliga newcomers SV Elversberg. And after the late July protest against mass tourism in Palma, environmental groups GOB and Terra Ferida are urging the Balearic government and the island council to take concrete steps. Their demands include ending tourist holiday rentals, expanding affordable housing, limiting rural development, pausing new swimming pools, stepping up checks on illegal rentals, and improving public transport.
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2: As we glance out of our studio window here in Palma, it's a picture-perfect day with bright blue skies and a few wispy cirrus clouds gently floating by. The temperature is a warm 31 degrees Celsius, accompanied by a light breeze at 6 kilometers per hour. Humidity is at 62%, but it feels nice and dry, offering perfect visibility all around. Across the beautiful island of Mallorca, temperatures are climbing steadily. In Valldemossa, it's 29 degrees Celsius. Santorini enjoys a cozy 30, while Soyer is basking in a slightly warmer 32 degrees. A yellow level heat alert is in effect for the island's interior, with the mercury expected to rise to a sizzling 36 degrees between midday and just before 8 this evening. Remember to stay hydrated and seek shade during the hottest parts of the day. The sun is intense, so take care of yourselves, especially those more sensitive to the heat. And don't forget, today's sunset will grace us at 8:58 p.m. Enjoy the sunshine, but be sure to stay cool and safe.
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1: From feature story news in New Delhi, I'm Neha Punia. U.S. Secretary of State Marco Rubio says there has been movement towards reopening the Strait of Hormuz, while Treasury Secretary Scott Bessent has suggested a deal with Iran could come within hours. But shipping analysts say fewer than 10 vessels a day are currently transiting the blockaded waterway. Nick Harper has more from Washington.
2: We heard from the Secretary of State Marco Rubio today. He said that there had been progress, but there was not finality yet. He said we're hoping that will happen very shortly. Treasury Secretary Scott Bessent gave a bit more specificity in terms of the timeline. He said we may have a deal today or tomorrow, so that's Tuesday or Wednesday. Really, the question is all of this true? Donald Trump again suggesting we're very close to a deal. Once again, his top officials talking up the possibility of a deal. But a deal hasn't yet happened, and we have seen this happen time and again. All those officials and the president talking up the possibility of a deal. The market's increasing, and then no deal coming to fruition. What we do know, though, that is true, that's Donald Trump's latest threats made on Monday, saying that this was the last chance for Iran to make a deal, a last chance before it could potentially face, in his words, decapitation.
1: Oil has fallen to a three-week low as U.S. officials talk about a possible deal with Iran to reopen that key waterway. SpaceX has also released its first-ever quarterly earnings report as a publicly traded company. And as Mitch McCann reports, all of this contributed to the S&P 500 reaching a new record and the Dow Jones finishing above 54,000 for the first time.
3: And the first is the comments made by the Treasury Secretary earlier in the day concerning the war in Iran. Now, Scott Bessent went on television on Tuesday and announced, quote, there is a chance we may have a deal today or tomorrow to open the strait, unquote, referring to the Strait of Hormuz. So optimism there for investors, while Brent crude also fell. The other factor leading to a strong day on the market was the quarterly earnings results released after Monday's close and on Tuesday morning.
1: More than 70 people are dead. More than 60,000 arrived, all in less than 48 hours. Ross Cullen filing this report on how Spain's latest immigration crisis unfolded and why the nation's tiny enclave in Morocco has become central to Europe's migration debate.
4: The sudden migrant surge was equivalent to 70% of Ceuta's population of around 85,000 people. Within those 2 days, the city received more than 23 times the number of irregular migrants it had recorded in the whole of the first half of this year. The massive influx overwhelmed local authorities, triggered a humanitarian emergency, and threatened relations between Morocco, Spain, and the European Union. By Friday, Spain started sending the migrants back to Morocco.
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1: Palma Seafront is set for a major change, with the Anima Beach Club due to be fully refurbished. The Port Authority has selected a proposal from the Puro Group as the preferred concept for the future operator. The plan involves an investment of around €1,800,000. The existing building would be replaced with a new structure, including a restaurant and a redesigned terrace. The project also promises more green space, more shaded areas, new bicycle parking, and easier access along the promenade. The concession is expected to run for up to 14 years, although final approval is still pending. In a separate operation, the Guardia Civil has seized more than 115,000 counterfeit pieces of jewelry from a warehouse in the San Castelo Industrial Estate in Palma. Police say it is the largest haul of its kind so far in the Balearic Islands. The items include nearly 38,500 bracelets, around 36,000 pairs of earrings, and thousands of necklaces and rings. Investigators say the products copied well-known luxury brands and were being distributed to shops across the islands. Four people are under investigation for alleged trademark infringement, and inquiries are continuing. If the items had been genuine, their value would have reached several hundred million euro. Sport now, and Real Mallorca face Paris Saint-Germain tonight at Sun Mall in the 48th Trophée Ciutat de Palma. With kickoff at 9, EMT Palma is adding extra buses on Line 8 before the match. After the final whistle, Lines 8 and 33 will also run more frequently to ease congestion. Real Mallorca's next friendly is on Saturday at 9 against Bundesliga newcomers SV Elversberg. And after the late July protest against mass tourism in Palma, environmental groups GOB and Terra Ferida are urging the Balearic government and the island council to take concrete steps. Their demands include ending tourist holiday rentals, expanding affordable housing, limiting rural development, pausing new swimming pools, stepping up checks on illegal rentals, and improving public transport.
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2: Looking out from our studio window in Palma, it's a classic summer day with clear blue skies and brilliant sunshine bathing the city. Temperatures are sizzling at 33 degrees, with the sun casting sharp shadows and a light 6 km per hour breeze providing a touch of relief. With humidity at 50%, the air feels dry rather than sticky. A yellow level heat warning is active for Mallorca's interior today, with temperatures expected to soar up to 36 degrees between noon and 7:59 this evening. It's important to stay vigilant, especially in sensitive areas. Elsewhere on the island, Cala Ratllada, Santañí, and Soler share the same sunny disposition, each basking in 33 degrees under clear skies. Visibility is excellent, with no signs of rain or clouds to obscure the view. The sun will reign over the island until it sets at 8:58 tonight. So remember to stay hydrated and seek shade whenever possible.
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2: 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It's a place where tradition meets the everyday, offering a genuine glimpse into Mallorca's agricultural soul. And if you're exploring the island further, the market in El Toro, located in the municipality of Calvia, is another spot worth visiting. 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
1: Beauvais Castle, the 14th century circular Gothic fortress seated high above Palma, is a unique venue for an outdoor summer concert. There's music for all tastes during the annual Nizza Beauvais season, which began in mid-June and continues until the end of August. The Thursday evening concerts this month are all part of the Palma Jazz Festival programme. The artists performing are the Harlem Gospel Travellers on the 6th, Pep Garau Sextet on the 13th, El Combo Batanga on the 20th, and Maria Antonia Gili Quartet on the 27th. All four concerts start at 9 o'clock in the evening, which should be a little cooler as it's after sundown. Also on the Nizza Beauvais programme in August are a concert by Maria José Montiel and Miguel Estelrich on Tuesday 25th, and a performance of Mahler's Symphony No. 1 by the Mallorca Chamber Orchestra, L'Orchestra de Cambra de Mallorca, on Saturday 29th. You can buy your tickets for any of the Nizza Beauvais concerts online up to 2 hours before the start time and up to an hour before the concerts begin at the Castle box office. 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
1: From Feature Story News in New Delhi, I'm Neha Punia. U.S. Secretary of State Marco Rubio says there has been movement towards reopening the Strait of Hormuz, while Treasury Secretary Scott Bessent has suggested a deal with Iran could come within hours. But shipping analysts say fewer than 10 vessels a day are currently transiting the blockaded waterway. Nick Harper has more from Washington.
2: We heard from the Secretary of State Marco Rubio today. He said that there had been progress, but there was not finality yet. He said we're hoping that will happen very shortly. Treasury Secretary Scott Bessent gave a bit more specificity in terms of the timeline. He said we may have a deal today or tomorrow, so that's Tuesday or Wednesday. Really, the question is all of this true? Donald Trump again suggesting we're very close to a deal. Once again, his top officials talking up the possibility of a deal. But a deal hasn't yet happened, and we have seen this happen time and again. All those officials and the president talking up the possibility of a deal, the markets increasing, and then no deal coming to fruition. What we do know, though, that is true, that's Donald Trump's latest threats made on Monday, saying that this was the last chance for Iran to make a deal, a last chance before it could potentially face, in his words, decapitation.
1: Oil has fallen to a three-week low as U.S. officials talk about a possible deal with Iran to reopen that key waterway. SpaceX has also released its first-ever quarterly earnings report as a publicly traded company. And as Mitch McCann reports, all of this contributed to the S&P 500 reaching a new record and the Dow Jones finishing above 54,000 for the first time.
3: And the first is comments made by the Treasury Secretary earlier in the day concerning the war in Iran. Now, Scott Bessent went on television on Tuesday and announced, quote, "There is a chance we may have a deal today or tomorrow to open the strait," unquote, referring to the Strait of Hormuz. So optimism there for investors, while Brent crude also fell. The other factor leading to a strong day on the market was the quarterly earnings results released after Monday's close and on Tuesday morning.
1: More than 70 people are dead. More than 60,000 arrived, all in less than 48 hours. Ross Cullen filing this report on how Spain's latest immigration crisis unfolded and why the nation's tiny enclave in Morocco has become central to Europe's migration debate.
4: The sudden migrant surge was equivalent to 70% of Ceuta's population of around 85,000 people. Within those 2 days, the city received more than 23 times the number of irregular migrants it had recorded in the whole of the first half of this year. The massive influx overwhelmed local authorities, triggered a humanitarian emergency, and threatened relations between Morocco, Spain, and the European Union. By Friday, Spain started sending the migrants back to Morocco.
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1: The Mallorcan town of Villafranca de Bonaire is the home of the annual Melon Fair. Villafranca is less famous for its restaurants and, until recently, I'd never eaten out in the town. I spotted Ristorante Delis on a late-night ride home on the A42 airport bus, which takes a route through Villafranca on its way to Manacor on the east coast. A brief glimpse of the busy interior prompted me to eat there soon. Bolivian owners Elvis and his wife Penny opened their Ristorante Delis, named after their young daughter, in October 2025. 2 months ago, Peruvian chef Celso Incio joined them to lead the kitchen, and a new menu soon followed. You enter an attractive large dining room with tiled floors and wooden ceiling beams. Various cabinets and shelves display the wines available. At the back, there's a garden terrace, but we craved air conditioning for our first visit. The a la carte menu is described as a culinary journey in which Mallorcan produce meets the high plains of Bolivia and the Peruvian Pacific coast. So, a fusion. We shared squid rings coated in panko served with a zingy yuzu emulsion and a dish named Ebi Furai, coated jumbo prawns served on a bed of silky pureed sweet potato with an oriental reduction. Different and very tasty. Of course, you'll find a ceviche of wild corvina and dishes such as causa and beef anticuchos. There are nicai dishes, wok dishes and even gallosas with a Mallorcan tumbet filling. I opted for the oriental tuna wok dish with the choice of yakisoba or udon noodles, which I enjoyed. From the chef's signature dishes, my husband had the skewer of Balfego tuna, served with a smoky anticuchera sauce and smooth yuca. Meat lovers will find some premium beef, including Irish Black Angus, cooked over fire. A couple of dishes are designed for children under 13. We had no space for one of the three homemade desserts, but I've earmarked the baked cheesecake with a homemade jam of Villafranca melon and ginger for next time. The menu has pages of drinks options, including three Latin soft drinks. I had an alcohol-free beer, and my husband a glass of house rosado. Ristorante Delis's owners, Elvis and Jenny, are very welcoming, and Chef Celso, whom we discovered we'd met at the place where he previously worked, came out of the kitchen to say hello. This restaurant's friendliness and good food is sure to bring more people to eat out in Villafranca de Bonaire. For more information, see our Mallorca Sunshine Radio website.
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1: Palma's seafront is set for a major facelift. The Anima Beach Club on the promenade will be completely rebuilt after the Port Authority selected a proposal from the Puro Group. The investment is expected to be around €1,800,000. The current building will be replaced with a new venue featuring a restaurant and a redesigned terrace. Plans also include more green space, more shaded areas for summer heat, new bicycle parking, and easier access for visitors. The operating concession is expected to run for up to 14 years, although final approval is still pending. Meanwhile, the Guardia Civil has seized more than 115,000 counterfeit pieces of jewelry from a warehouse in the Son Castelló industrial estate in Palma. Investigators say it is the largest haul of its kind so far in the Balearics. The items include nearly 38,500 bracelets, around 36,000 pairs of earrings, and thousands of necklaces and rings. Police say the pieces copied well-known luxury brands and were allegedly distributed to shops across the islands. Four people are under investigation for trademark infringement, and inquiries are continuing. If the items had been genuine, their value would have reached several hundred million euro. In sport, Real Mallorca face Paris Saint-Germain this evening at Son Moix Stadium in the 48th Trofeo Ciutat de Palma. EMT Palma is boosting bus services to ease congestion. Before the 9 p.m. kickoff, extra buses will run on Line 8 from the city center to the stadium. After the match, Lines 8 and 33 will also be reinforced. Another friendly is already scheduled for Saturday night, when Mallorca host Bundesliga newcomers SV Elversberg, again at 9 p.m. And after the late July protest against mass tourism in Palma, environmental groups GOB and Terra Ferida are urging the Balearic government and the island council to take concrete steps. Their demands include ending tourist holiday rentals, expanding affordable housing, limiting rural development, pausing new swimming pool construction, stepping up inspections of illegal holiday lets, and improving public transport.
0: Mallorca weather update.
2: The interior of Mallorca is under a yellow level heat alert today, with temperatures potentially soaring to a sweltering 36 degrees Celsius between noon and 7:59 a.m. PM. It's important to stay mindful of this, especially in open areas and for those sensitive to the heat. From our studio in Palma, the view is a perfect postcard of clear blue skies, with the city basking in a toasty 34 degrees Celsius. A gentle breeze at 6 kilometers per hour brings slight relief, and with humidity at 45%, the air retains a dry warmth. Elsewhere on the island, Valldemossa enjoys 32 degrees of sunshine. Pagera is comfortably warm at 31, while Sineu sees temperatures reaching 33 degrees Celsius. The sun is shining brightly across the island, ensuring excellent visibility. As the day winds down, sunset will grace us at 8:58 a.m. PM, promising a warm and clear evening to enjoy.
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1: From feature story news in New Delhi, I'm Neha Punia. U.S. Secretary of State Marco Rubio says there has been movement towards reopening the Strait of Hormuz, while Treasury Secretary Scott Bessent has suggested a deal with Iran could come within hours. But shipping analysts say fewer than 10 vessels a day are currently transiting the blockaded waterway. Nick Harper has more from Washington.
2: We heard from the Secretary of State Marco Rubio today. He said that there had been progress, but there was not finality yet. He said we're hoping that will happen very shortly. Treasury Secretary Scott Bessent gave a bit more specificity in terms of the timeline. He said we may have a deal today or tomorrow, so that's Tuesday or Wednesday. Really, the question is all of this true? Donald Trump again suggesting we're very close to a deal. Once again, his top officials talking up the possibility of a deal. But a deal hasn't yet happened, and we have seen this happen time and again. All those officials and the president talking up the possibility of a deal. The market's increasing, and then no deal coming to fruition. What we do know, though, that is true, that's Donald Trump's latest threats made on Monday, saying that this was the last chance for Iran to make a deal, a last chance before it could potentially face, in his words, decapitation.
1: Oil has fallen to a three-week low as U.S. officials talk about a possible deal with Iran to reopen that key waterway. SpaceX has also released its first ever quarterly earnings report as a publicly traded company. And as Mitch McCann reports, all of this contributed to the S&P 500 reaching a new record and the Dow Jones finishing above 54,000 for the first time.
3: And the first is the comments made by the Treasury Secretary earlier in the day concerning the war in Iran. Now, Scott Bessent went on television on Tuesday and announced, quote, "There is a chance we may have a deal today or tomorrow to open the strait," unquote, referring to the Strait of Hormuz. So optimism there for investors, while Brent crude also fell. The other factor leading to a strong day on the market was the quarterly earnings results released after Monday's close and on Tuesday morning.
1: More than 70 people are dead. More than 60,000 arrived, all in less than 48 hours. Ross Cullen filing this report on how Spain's latest immigration crisis unfolded and why the nation's tiny enclave in Morocco has become central to Europe's migration debate.
4: The sudden migrant surge was equivalent to 70% of Ceuta's population of around 85,000 people. Within those 2 days, the city received more than 23 times the number of irregular migrants it had recorded in the whole of the first half of this year. The massive influx overwhelmed local authorities, triggered a humanitarian emergency, and threatened relations between Morocco, Spain, and the European Union. By Friday, Spain started sending the migrants back to Morocco.
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1: Palma's seafront is set for a major facelift. The Anima Beach Club on the promenade will be completely rebuilt after the Port Authority selected a proposal from the Puro Group. The investment is expected to be around €1,800,000. The current building will be replaced with a new venue featuring a restaurant and a redesigned terrace. Plans also include more green space, more shaded areas for summer heat, new bicycle parking, and easier access for visitors. The operating concession is expected to run for up to 14 years, although final approval is still pending. Meanwhile, the Guardia Civil has seized more than 115,000 counterfeit pieces of jewelry from a warehouse in the Son Castelló industrial estate in Palma. Investigators say it is the largest haul of its kind so far in the Balearics. The items include nearly 38,500 bracelets, around 36,000 pairs of earrings, and thousands of necklaces and rings. Police say the pieces copied well-known luxury brands and were allegedly distributed to shops across the islands. Four people are under investigation for trademark infringement, and inquiries are continuing. If the items had been genuine, their value would have reached several hundred million euro. In sport, Real Mallorca face Paris Saint-Germain this evening at Son Moix Stadium in the 48th Trofeo Ciutat de Palma. EMT Palma is boosting bus services to ease congestion. Before the 9 p.m. kickoff, extra buses will run on Line 8 from the city center to the stadium. After the match, Lines 8 and 33 will also be reinforced. Another friendly is already scheduled for Saturday night, when Mallorca host Bundesliga newcomers SV Elversberg, again at 9 p.m. And after the late July protest against mass tourism in Palma, environmental groups GOB and Terra Ferida are urging the Balearic government and the island council to take concrete steps. Their demands include ending tourist holiday rentals, expanding affordable housing, limiting rural development, pausing new swimming pool construction, stepping up inspections of illegal holiday lets, and improving public transport.
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2: Today, Mallorca's interior is under a yellow level heat warning. From noon until 7:59 p.m., temperatures might soar up to a sizzling 36 degrees Celsius with a 40 to 70% chance of hitting that mark. Make sure to stay updated with the latest forecasts and take care, especially in sun-exposed areas. Looking out the studio window here in Palma, the sky is a stunning, unbroken blue, with excellent visibility and no sign of haze or fog. Currently, Palma is basking at 35 degrees Celsius, accompanied by a gentle breeze of 6 kilometers per hour. The humidity is at 43%, offering a touch of relief from the heat. Expect the sun to set at 8:58 p.m. Around the island, it's a similar story. Cala Ratiada is experiencing 34 degrees, while Santañi matches Palma at 35 degrees. Peguera takes the lead as the hottest spot today, reaching 36 degrees Celsius. Stay cool and enjoy your day on this beautiful island.
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1: From Feature Story News in London, I'm Stuart Smith. EU ministers have backed a five-point plan to prevent a repeat of the Ceuta border crisis after around 72,000 migrants crossed into Spain's North African enclave last week. The emergency meeting came amid divisions within the bloc, with several of the 27 member states criticizing Madrid's migration policies and calling for tougher action against smuggling networks. Spain's government has pledged that no one will be allowed to travel to the mainland, and around 70,000 people have already returned to Morocco. William Denslow reports from Brussels.
2: There has been plenty of criticism for Madrid when it comes to its regularization campaign, which essentially saw more than a million applicants as part of it, really trying to give temporary work status for people, undocumented migrants in Spain. Now, that has been met with criticism from a number of other members of the European Union, some describing it as a pull factor for irregular migration. We also heard from Magnus Brunner, the commissioner tasked with the issue of migration here at the European Commission. He said that it was not a good signal for Europe.
1: The Democratic Republic of Congo is preparing to open its largest Ebola treatment center in the eastern city of Bunia as the death toll passes 1,700. The World Health Organization Director General is visiting the country, while health officials warn the outbreak has not yet reached its peak. Chris Ochamringa reports from Kinshasa.
3: The World Health Organization says the latest Ebola outbreak in the DRC is now the world's second largest, following the West Africa outbreak of 2014 to 2016. Insecurity caused by armed groups and community mistrust have seriously hampered response efforts. The outbreak is being driven by the rare Bundibugyo strain of Ebola, for which there is currently no approved vaccine. Scientists in the United Kingdom and Canada are conducting the first human clinical trials to curb the outbreak and save lives. They say the experimental treatments show promising results.
1: Former Bangladesh Prime Minister Sheikh Hasina is set to make her first public appearance since she was ousted 2 years ago. She's due to deliver a virtual address to the Foreign Correspondents Club of South Asia in New Delhi later this evening. India denies any involvement in the event, saying it's being organized by a private media organization after Bangladesh warned that allowing political activities by a fugitive could affect relations between the two countries. Hasina, who was sentenced to death last year over her crackdown on protests, says she plans to return to Bangladesh in December. Neha Punya reports from New Delhi.
4: Bangladesh describes her as a fugitive. She's calling herself someone who was wronged. She has said that she will address quote-unquote misinformation and conspiracies and lay out a plan for her return to Bangladesh.
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7: 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It's just after two on this Wednesday. Welcome to the show. Rob Green broadcasting live from Palma and playing all over Mallorca, Menorca, and back at home. Thanks for tuning in. That's the latest news from FSN Feature Story News. Now you're all up to date. Let's start the show, no doubt. Going back to the 90s for this one, it's Don't Speak.
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0: Michael Sembello, Mallorca Sunshine Radio, Rob Green in the afternoon. Thanks for tuning in. Great tune, that one. It's the Maniac. It's the Wednesday afternoon. It's a beautiful day on the islands again today. 34, 35 degrees. The sun is shining. And let's play Imani, Don't Be So Shy, after the break.
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1: Palma's seafront is set for a major facelift. The Anima Beach Club on the promenade will be completely rebuilt after the Port Authority selected a proposal from the Puro Group. The investment is expected to be around €1,800,000. The current building will be replaced with a new venue featuring a restaurant and a redesigned terrace. Plans also include more green space, more shaded areas for summer heat, new bicycle parking, and easier access for visitors. The operating concession is expected to run for up to 14 years, although final approval is still pending. Meanwhile, the Guardia Civil has seized more than 115,000 counterfeit pieces of jewelry from a warehouse in the Son Castelló industrial estate in Palma. Investigators say it is the largest haul of its kind so far in the Balearics. The items include nearly 38,500 bracelets, around 36,000 pairs of earrings, and thousands of necklaces and rings. Police say the pieces copied well-known luxury brands and were allegedly distributed to shops across the islands. Four people are under investigation for trademark infringement, and inquiries are continuing. If the items had been genuine, their value would have reached several hundred million euro. In sport, Real Mallorca face Paris Saint-Germain this evening at Son Moi Stadium in the 48th Trofeo Ciutat de Palma. EMT Palma is boosting bus services to ease congestion. Before the 9 p.m. kickoff, extra buses will run on Line 8 from the city center to the stadium. After the match, Lines 8 and 33 will also be reinforced. Another friendly is already scheduled for Saturday night, when Mallorca host Bundesliga newcomers SV Elversberg, again at 9 p.m. And after the late July protest against mass tourism in Palma, environmental groups GOB and Terra Ferida are urging the Balearic government and the island council to take concrete steps. Their demands include ending tourist holiday rentals, expanding affordable housing, limiting rural development, pausing new swimming pool construction, stepping up inspections of illegal holiday lets, and improving public transport.
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2: Here in Palma, a quick glance out of our studio window reveals a day drenched in sunshine. The temperature is a sizzling 35 degrees Celsius with mostly blue skies and just a hint of haze. The air is refreshingly crisp, thanks to a light breeze rolling in at 6 kilometers per hour, and humidity is comfortably low at 37%. Elsewhere on the island, Paguera, Soyer, and Santañi share in this sun-soaked splendor, each basking in the same 35-degree warmth. However, a gentle reminder for those in Mallorca's interior, a yellow heat alert is active today. Temperatures are expected to peak at 36 degrees from noon until 7:59 p.m., so be sure to stay cool and hydrated if you're out and about. As for the evening, you can look forward to a long, sunny day with sunset gracing the horizon at 8:58 p.m. Enjoy the sunshine while it lasts.
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5: 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I Can Hear Your Heartbeat after Bob Marley. No Woman, No Cry.
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1: From Feature Story News in London, I'm Stuart Smith. EU ministers have backed a five-point plan to prevent a repeat of the Ceuta border crisis after around 72,000 migrants crossed into Spain's North African enclave last week. The emergency meeting came amid divisions within the bloc, with several of the 27 member states criticising Madrid's migration policies and calling for tougher action against smuggling networks. Spain's government has pledged that no one will be allowed to travel to the mainland, and around 70,000 people have already returned to Morocco. William Denslow reports from Brussels.
2: There has been plenty of criticism for Madrid when it comes to its regularization campaign, which essentially saw more than a million applicants as part of it, really trying to give temporary work status for people, undocumented migrants in Spain. Now, that has been met with criticism from a number of other members of the European Union, some describing it as a pull factor for irregular migration. We also heard from Magnus Brunner, the commissioner tasked with the issue of migration here at the European Commission. He said that it was not a good signal for Europe.
1: The Democratic Republic of Congo is preparing to open its largest Ebola treatment centre in the eastern city of Bunia as the death toll passes 1,700. The World Health Organization Director General is visiting the country, while health officials warn the outbreak has not yet reached its peak. Chris Ochamringa reports from Kinshasa.
3: The World Health Organization says the latest Ebola outbreak in the DRC is now the world's second largest, following the West Africa outbreak of 2014 to 2016. Insecurity caused by armed groups and community mistrust have seriously hampered response efforts. The outbreak is being driven by the rare Bundibugyo strain of Ebola, for which there is currently no approved vaccine. Scientists in the United Kingdom and Canada are conducting the first human clinical trials to curb the outbreak and save lives. They say the experimental treatments show promising results.
1: Former Bangladesh Prime Minister Sheikh Hasina is set to make her first public appearance since she was ousted 2 years ago. She's due to deliver a virtual address to the Foreign Correspondents Club of South Asia in New Delhi later this evening. India denies any involvement in the event, saying it's being organised by a private media organisation after Bangladesh warned that allowing political activities by a fugitive could affect relations between the two countries. Hasina, who was sentenced to death last year over her crackdown on protests, says she plans to return to Bangladesh in December. Neha Punya reports from New Delhi.
4: Bangladesh describes her as a fugitive. She's calling herself someone who was wronged. She has said that she will address quote-unquote misinformation and conspiracies and lay out a plan for her return to Bangladesh.
1: From Bureaus Worldwide, this is FSN.
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7: 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Sandra, In the Heat of the Night, Hosier, Take Me to Church. George McRae, great Mallorca Sunshine Radio classic, Rock Your Baby. 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

0: Sandra in the heat of the night. 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Thanks for tuning in. Got some great tunes coming up after the break. It's Katrina and the Waves, Walking on Sunshine, and a great ballad from the 90s, Mr. Big, Wild World, next. 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
1: Mallorca's operations plan for next week's solar eclipse is now in place. The eclipse is due on Tuesday, the 12th of August. After 8 months of preparation, regional authorities, island councils, and local municipalities have agreed a joint safety concept. The focus is on managing large crowds, reducing the risk of forest fires, and keeping key access routes clear for emergency services. There are 9 official viewing points on the island. Officials stress these are not automatically the spots with the best view. They were selected because safety and crowd control can be organized there most effectively. People are being urged to avoid unnecessary travel. The minutes just before and just after the eclipse are seen as the most sensitive, because many spectators may be moving at the same time. Meanwhile, the death toll is rising after the refugee boat disaster off Mallorca. 19 people from a second boat were rescued yesterday near Cabrera. 2 more bodies were recovered. Investigators believe around 30 people were on board, so several are still missing. 2 men had already been rescued the previous night to the southwest of Mallorca. They told rescuers that 17 fellow travelers had died after 15 days at sea. In Palma, around 200 people living in motorhomes in the car park at the San Hugo Sports Center will not have to leave for now. City Hall says an access system with fixed opening hours is planned. The site would be closed between 10 p.m. and 8 a.m. That could prevent early shift workers from driving out. Many residents say they cannot afford standard housing. The city is not currently planning a dedicated motorhome site, citing legal and organizational hurdles. Looking ahead to the Feast of the Assumption, churches across Mallorca will again display the Lits de la Mare de Déu, or Beds of the Mother of God. There are 81 displays in total, with 24 in Palma and 57 elsewhere. The key dates are the 14th and 15th of August, with many churches keeping the displays open until the 22nd.
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2: In the heart of Mallorca, a yellow level heat warning is in effect today. Be prepared for temperatures reaching up to a scorching 36 degrees Celsius from noon until nearly 8 in the evening. It's essential to stay informed and take necessary precautions, particularly in open areas or for those more susceptible to heat. Here in Palma, our studio window reveals a stunning afternoon. The thermometer reads 35 degrees with mostly clear skies and a slight haze, ensuring excellent visibility across the city. A gentle breeze at 5 kilometers per hour adds a touch of relief, and the humidity level stands at 54%, making the heat a tad more bearable. Elsewhere on the island, the warmth is consistent. Valldemossa is basking at 33 degrees, Sineu at 34, and Soyer is on par with Palma at 35. As the day stretches on, anticipate a beautiful sunset at 8:58, promising a warm and inviting evening for everyone.
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5: 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That's the latest news and weather for the Balearic Islands. Got some great tunes coming up. Bruno Mars, Locked Out of Heaven, Sister Sledge, great Mallorca Sunshine Radio classic, Thinking of You, and this is one of my favorite tunes from the 80s. 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

0: 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It's Rob Green in the afternoon. 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
1: From Feature Story News in London, I'm Stuart Smith. EU ministers have backed a five-point plan to prevent a repeat of the Ceuta border crisis after around 72,000 migrants crossed into Spain's North African enclave last week. The emergency meeting came amid divisions within the bloc, with several of the 27 member states criticising Madrid's migration policies and calling for tougher action against smuggling networks. Spain's government has pledged that no one will be allowed to travel to the mainland, and around 70,000 people have already returned to Morocco. William Denslow reports from Brussels.
2: There has been plenty of criticism for Madrid when it comes to its regularization campaign, which essentially saw more than a million applicants as part of it, really trying to give temporary work status for people, undocumented migrants in Spain. Now, that has been met with criticism from a number of other members of the European Union, some describing it as a pull factor for irregular migration. We also heard from Magnus Brunner, the commissioner tasked with the issue of migration here at the European Commission. He said that it was not a good signal for Europe.
1: The Democratic Republic of Congo is preparing to open its largest Ebola treatment centre in the eastern city of Bunia as the death toll passes 1,700. The World Health Organization Director General is visiting the country, while health officials warn the outbreak has not yet reached its peak. Chris Ochimringa reports from Kinshasa.
3: The World Health Organization says the latest Ebola outbreak in the DRC is now the world's second largest, following the West Africa outbreak of 2014 to 2016. Insecurity caused by armed groups and community mistrust have seriously hampered response efforts. The outbreak is being driven by the rare Bundibugyo strain of Ebola, for which there is currently no approved vaccine. Scientists in the United Kingdom and Canada are conducting the first human clinical trials to curb the outbreak and save lives. They say the experimental treatments show promising results.
1: Former Bangladesh Prime Minister Sheikh Hasina is set to make her first public appearance since she was ousted 2 years ago. She's due to deliver a virtual address to the Foreign Correspondents Club of South Asia in New Delhi later this evening. India denies any involvement in the event, saying it's being organised by a private media organisation after Bangladesh warned that allowing political activities by a fugitive could affect relations between the two countries. Hasina, who was sentenced to death last year over her crackdown on protesters, says she plans to return to Bangladesh in December. Neha Punya reports from New Delhi.
4: Bangladesh describes her as a fugitive. She's calling herself someone who was wronged. She has said that she will address quote-unquote misinformation and conspiracies and lay out a plan for her return to Bangladesh.
1: From bureaus worldwide, this is FSN.
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7: 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Now you're all up to date on Mallorca Sunshine Radio. Good afternoon. Welcome to the show. It's a beautiful day on the islands again today. 34, 35 degrees, a few scattered clouds, but they're not bothering anyone on this Wednesday afternoon. Lisa Stanton, what a great tune that is. All around the world, let's play Anastasia, One Day in Your Life. Wham's Wake Me Up Before You Go-Go. After REM, let's play Man on the Moon.
5: This is Rob Green's Feel Good Afternoon.
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0: 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It is a beautiful sunny day again today. Fun in the sun. Let's play Alec Benjamin after the break. It's Let Me Down Slowly. 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
1: Mallorca's operations plan for next week's solar eclipse is now in place. The eclipse is due on Tuesday, the 12th of August. After 8 months of preparation, regional authorities, island councils, and local municipalities have agreed a joint safety concept. The focus is on managing large crowds, reducing the risk of forest fires, and keeping key access routes clear for emergency services. There are 9 official viewing points on the island. Officials stress these are not automatically the spots with the best view. They were selected because safety and crowd control can be organized there most effectively. People are being urged to avoid unnecessary travel. The minutes just before and just after the eclipse are seen as the most sensitive, because many spectators may be moving at the same time. Meanwhile, the death toll is rising after the refugee boat disaster off Mallorca. 19 people from a second boat were rescued yesterday near Cabrera. 2 more bodies were recovered. Investigators believe around 30 people were on board, so several are still missing. 2 men had already been rescued the previous night to the southwest of Mallorca. They told rescuers that 17 fellow travelers had died after 15 days at sea. In Palma, around 200 people living in motorhomes in the car park at the San Hugo Sports Center will not have to leave for now. City Hall says an access system with fixed opening hours is planned. The site would be closed between 10 p.m. and 8 a.m. That could prevent early shift workers from driving out. Many residents say they cannot afford standard housing. The city is not currently planning a dedicated motorhome site, citing legal and organizational hurdles. Looking ahead to the Feast of the Assumption, churches across Mallorca will again display the Lits de la Mare de Déu, or Beds of the Mother of God. There are 81 displays in total, with 24 in Palma and 57 elsewhere. The key dates are the 14th and 15th of August, with many churches keeping the displays open until the 22nd.
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2: Today on Mallorca, the interior is under a yellow level heat alert, with temperatures possibly climbing to a sizzling 36 degrees Celsius between noon and 8 in the evening. It's wise to stay informed and take care, particularly in sensitive areas. Peeking outside from our studio in Palma, the city center basks in mostly sunny skies, with a few scattered cumulus clouds painting the horizon. Here, it's a warm 34 degrees Celsius. A light breeze at 4 kilometers per hour dances through, offering a gentle respite. Humidity is at 56%, keeping the air relatively pleasant despite the heat. Visibility is clear, with the city's outlines sharp under the vibrant sun. As the sun sets at 8:58 tonight, expect a delightfully warm evening stretching across the island, from the vibrant heart of Palma to the quieter interior.
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5: 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Tom Gregory, Let's Play Footprints, Pet Shop Boys, West End Girls. And let's go back to 1976 for this one. It's Dancing Queen. Let's play ABBA.
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0: A beautiful day it is again today on the islands. Rob Green playing that non-stop feel good. Let's play Bryan Adams and Melanie C when you're gone, and laid back Baker Man next.
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1: From Feature Story News in London, I'm Stuart Smith. EU ministers have backed a five-point plan to prevent a repeat of the Ceuta border crisis after around 72,000 migrants crossed into Spain's North African enclave last week. The emergency meeting came amid divisions within the bloc, with several of the 27 member states criticising Madrid's migration policies and calling for tougher action against smuggling networks. Spain's government has pledged that no one will be allowed to travel to the mainland, and around 70,000 people have already returned to Morocco. William Denslow reports from Brussels.
2: There has been plenty of criticism for Madrid when it comes to its regularization campaign, which essentially saw more than 1 million applicants as part of it, really trying to give temporary work status for people, undocumented migrants in Spain. Now, that has been met with criticism from a number of other members of the European Union, some describing it as a pull factor for irregular migration. We also heard from Magnus Brunner, the commissioner tasked with the issue of migration here at the European Commission. He said that it was not a good signal for Europe.
1: The Democratic Republic of Congo is preparing to open its largest Ebola treatment center in the eastern city of Bunia as the death toll passes 1,700. The World Health Organization Director General is visiting the country, while health officials warn the outbreak has not yet reached its peak. Chris Ochamringa reports from Kinshasa.
3: The World Health Organization says the latest Ebola outbreak in the DRC is now the world's second largest, following the West Africa outbreak of 2014 to 2016. Insecurity caused by armed groups and community mistrust has seriously hampered response efforts. The outbreak is being driven by the rare Bundibugyo strain of Ebola, for which there is currently no approved vaccine. Scientists in the United Kingdom and Canada are conducting the first human clinical trials to curb the outbreak and save lives. They say the experimental treatments show promising results.
1: Former Bangladesh Prime Minister Sheikh Hasina is set to make her first public appearance since she was ousted 2 years ago. She's due to deliver a virtual address to the Foreign Correspondents Club of South Asia in New Delhi later this evening. India denies any involvement in the event, saying it's being organised by a private media organisation after Bangladesh warned that allowing political activities by a fugitive could affect relations between the two countries. Hasina, who was sentenced to death last year over her crackdown on protests, says she plans to return to Bangladesh in December. Neha Punya reports from New Delhi.
4: Bangladesh describes her as a fugitive. She's calling herself as someone who was wronged. She has said that she will address quote-unquote misinformation and conspiracies and lay out a plan for her return to Bangladesh.
1: From bureaus worldwide, this is FSN.
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7: 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Now you're all up to date on Mallorca Sunshine Radio. Welcome to the show. Hope you're having a great day. Got some great tunes coming up. Sia, Sean Paul, let's play that one. Cheap Thrills, Naughty by Nature. What an amazing Mallorca Sunshine Radio classic. Hip hop, hooray. After the Communards, let's play Don't Leave Me This Way.
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0: Lloyd George, Everything I Own, Mallorca Sunshine Radio. Rob Green in the afternoon playing that non-stop feel-good for the most beautiful islands in the world. And let's go back to the 90s for Genesis. Let's play I Can't Dance on the other side of this. Mallorca Sunshine
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1: Mallorca's operations plan for next week's solar eclipse is now in place. The eclipse is due on Tuesday, the 12th of August. After 8 months of preparation, regional authorities, island councils, and local municipalities have agreed a joint safety concept. The focus is on managing large crowds, reducing the risk of forest fires, and keeping key access routes clear for emergency services. There are 9 official viewing points on the island. Officials stress these are not automatically the spots with the best view. They were selected because safety and crowd control can be organized there most effectively. People are being urged to avoid unnecessary travel. The minutes just before and just after the eclipse are seen as the most sensitive because many spectators may be moving at the same time. Meanwhile, the death toll is rising after the refugee boat disaster off Mallorca. 19 people from a second boat were rescued yesterday near Cabrera. 2 more bodies were recovered. Investigators believe around 30 people were on board, so several are still missing. 2 men had already been rescued the previous night to the southwest of Mallorca. They told rescuers that 17 fellow travelers had died after 15 days at sea. In Palma, around 200 people living in motorhomes in the car park at the San Hugo Sports Center will not have to leave for now. City Hall says an access system with fixed opening hours is planned. The site would be closed between 10 p.m. and 8 a.m. That could prevent early shift workers from driving out. Many residents say they cannot afford standard housing. The city is not currently planning a dedicated motorhome site, citing legal and organizational hurdles. Looking ahead to the Feast of the Assumption, churches across Mallorca will again display the Lits de la Mare de Déu, or Beds of the Mother of God. There are 81 displays in total, with 24 in Palma and 57 elsewhere. The key dates are the 14th and 15th of August, with many churches keeping the displays open until the 22nd.
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2: The sun is shining brightly over Mallorca today, painting a classic summer scene. Let's take a quick tour across the island. Here in Palma, the skies are clear, and the thermometer reads a toasty 35 degrees Celsius. Gentle breezes at 4 kilometers per hour mean it's a perfect day for a leisurely stroll, though they won't bring much relief from the heat. With humidity at 51%, the air remains quite comfortable given the temperature. Elsewhere, Valldemossa enjoys 32 degrees, offering a slightly cooler escape. Meanwhile, Peguera matches Palma's warmth at 35 degrees, and over in Calaratiada, you'll find a pleasant 33 degrees. Do keep in mind that a yellow level heat alert is up for Mallorca's interior today. Temperatures could reach as high as 36 degrees Celsius from noon until 7:59 p.m. As we await the sunset at 8:58 p.m., it's wise to stay hydrated and cool, especially in exposed areas. Enjoy the sun responsibly and stay safe out there.
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5: 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After Depeche Mode, let's play this one. 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
1: Bellver Castle, the 14th century circular Gothic fortress seated high above Palma, is a unique venue for an outdoor summer concert. There's music for all tastes during the annual Nizza Bellver season, which began in mid-June and continues until the end of August. The Thursday evening concerts this month are all part of the Palma Jazz Festival programme. The artists performing are the Harlem Gospel Travellers on the 6th, Pep Garau Sextet on the 13th, El Combo Batanga on the 20th, and Maria Antonia Gili Quartet on the 27th. All four concerts start at 9 o'clock in the evening, which should be a little cooler as it's after sundown. Also on the Nizza Bellver programme in August are a concert by Maria Jose Montiel and Miguel Estelrich on Tuesday 25th, and a performance of Mahler's Symphony No. 1 by the Mallorca Chamber Orchestra, L'Orchestra de Cambra de Mallorca, on Saturday 29th. You can buy your tickets for any of the Nizza Bellver concerts online up to 2 hours before the start time and up to an hour before the concerts begin at the Castle box office. 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

0: Well, that's it from me, Rob Green, on this Wednesday. Back tomorrow at 2 for more of that non-stop feel good. Have a great evening. Will Smith Miami is playing next.
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1: From Feature Story News in London, I'm Stuart Smith. EU ministers have backed a five-point plan to prevent a repeat of the Ceuta border crisis after around 72,000 migrants crossed into Spain's North African enclave last week. The emergency meeting came amid divisions within the bloc, with several of the 27 member states criticising Madrid's migration policies and calling for tougher action against smuggling networks. Spain's government has pledged that no one will be allowed to travel to the mainland, and around 70,000 people have already returned to Morocco. William Denslow reports from Brussels.
2: There has been plenty of criticism for Madrid when it comes to its regularisation campaign, which essentially saw more than a million applicants as part of it, really trying to give temporary work status for people, undocumented migrants in Spain. Now, that has been met with criticism from a number of other members of the European Union, some describing it as a pull factor for irregular migration. We also heard from Magnus Brunner, the commissioner tasked with the issue of migration here at the European Commission. He said that it was not a good signal for Europe.
1: The Democratic Republic of Congo is preparing to open its largest Ebola treatment centre in the eastern city of Bunia as the death toll passes 1,700. The World Health Organization Director General is visiting the country, while health officials warn the outbreak has not yet reached its peak. Chris Ochimringa reports from Kinshasa.
3: The World Health Organization says the latest Ebola outbreak in the DRC is now the world's second largest, following the West Africa outbreak of 2014 to 2016. Insecurity caused by armed groups and community mistrust have seriously hampered response efforts. The outbreak is being driven by the rare Bundibugyo strain of Ebola, for which there is currently no approved vaccine. Scientists in the United Kingdom and Canada are conducting the first human clinical trials to curb the outbreak and save lives. They say the experimental treatments show promising results.
1: Former Bangladesh Prime Minister Sheikh Hasina is set to make her first public appearance since she was ousted 2 years ago. She's due to deliver a virtual address to the Foreign Correspondents Club of South Asia in New Delhi later this evening. India denies any involvement in the event, saying it's being organised by a private media organisation after Bangladesh warned that allowing political activities by a fugitive could affect relations between the two countries. Hasina, who was sentenced to death last year over her crackdown on protests, says she plans to return to Bangladesh in December. Neha Punya reports from New Delhi.
4: Bangladesh describes her as a fugitive. She's calling herself as someone who was wronged. She has said that she will address quote-unquote misinformation and conspiracies and lay out a plan for her return to Bangladesh.
1: From bureaus worldwide, this is FSN.
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1: The Mallorcan town of Villafranca de Bonaire is the home of the annual Melon Fair. Villafranca is less famous for its restaurants and, until recently, I'd never eaten out in the town. I spotted Ristorante Delice on a late-night ride home on the A42 airport bus, which takes a route through Villafranca on its way to Manacor and the east coast. A brief glimpse of the busy interior prompted me to eat there soon. Bolivian owners Elvis and his wife Jenny opened their Ristorante Delice, named after their young daughter, in October 2025. 2 months ago, Peruvian chef Celso Incio joined them to lead the kitchen, and a new menu soon followed. You enter an attractive large dining room with tiled floors and wooden ceiling beams. Various cabinets and shelves display the wines available. At the back, there's a garden terrace, but we craved air conditioning for our first visit. The a la carte menu is described as a culinary journey in which Mallorcan produce meets the high plains of Bolivia and the Peruvian Pacific coast. So, a fusion. We shared squid rings coated in panko served with a zingy yuzu emulsion and a dish named ebi furai, coated jumbo prawns served on a bed of silky pureed sweet potato with an oriental reduction. Different and very tasty. Of course, you'll find a ceviche of wild corvina and dishes such as causa and beef anticucho. There are nicai dishes, wok dishes, and even gyozas with a Mallorcan tumbet filling. I opted for the oriental tuna wok dish with the choice of yakisoba or udon noodles, which I enjoyed. From the chef's signature dishes, my husband had the skewer of balfego tuna, served with a smoky anticuchera sauce and smooth yuca. Meat lovers will find some premium beef, including Irish Black Angus, cooked over fire. A couple of dishes are designed for children under 13. We had no space for one of the three homemade desserts, but I've earmarked the baked cheesecake with a homemade jam of Villafranca melon and ginger for next time. The menu has pages of drinks options, including three Latin soft drinks. I had an alcohol-free beer, and my husband a glass of house rosado. Ristorante Delice's owners, Elvis and Jenny, are very welcoming, and Chef Celso, whom we discovered we'd met at the place where he previously worked, came out of the kitchen to say hello. This restaurant's friendliness and good food is sure to bring more people to eat out in Villafranca de Bonaire. For more information, see our Mallorca Sunshine Radio website.
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1: She work it, girl, she work the bowl. 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
1: Mallorca's operations plan for next week's solar eclipse is now in place. The eclipse is due on Tuesday, the 12th of August. After 8 months of preparation, regional authorities, island councils, and local municipalities have agreed a joint safety concept. The focus is on managing large crowds, reducing the risk of forest fires, and keeping key access routes clear for emergency services. There are 9 official viewing points on the island. Officials stress these are not automatically the spots with the best view. They were selected because safety and crowd control can be organized there most effectively. People are being urged to avoid unnecessary travel. The minutes just before and just after the eclipse are seen as the most sensitive because many spectators may be moving at the same time. Meanwhile, the death toll is rising after the refugee boat disaster off Mallorca. 19 people from a second boat were rescued yesterday near Cabrera. 2 more bodies were recovered. Investigators believe around 30 people were on board, so several are still missing. 2 men had already been rescued the previous night to the southwest of Mallorca. They told rescuers that 17 fellow travelers had died after 15 days at sea. In Palma, around 200 people living in motorhomes in the car park at the San Hugo Sports Center will not have to leave for now. City Hall says an access system with fixed opening hours is planned. The site would be closed between 10 p.m. and 8 a.m. That could prevent early shift workers from driving out. Many residents say they cannot afford standard housing. The city is not currently planning a dedicated motorhome site, citing legal and organizational hurdles. Looking ahead to the Feast of the Assumption, churches across Mallorca will again display the Lits de la Mare de Déu, or Beds of the Mother of God. There are 81 displays in total, with 24 in Palma and 57 elsewhere. The key dates are the 14th and 15th of August, with many churches keeping the displays open until the 22nd.
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2: Looking out from our studio window in Palma, we're greeted by a quintessential Mallorca summer day. The skies are clear and sunny with a stunning deep blue overhead. In the heart of Palma, the temperature is a toasty 34 degrees Celsius. A gentle breeze wafts through at 3 kilometers per hour, and with humidity at 50%, it's warm but not too muggy. A yellow level heat alert is in effect for the island's interior, where temperatures could soar to 36 degrees Celsius from midday until 7:59 p.m. If you're in open areas or part of a vulnerable group, it's wise to take precautions. This sunny scene extends beyond Palma. In Soller, up towards Peguera, and down in Santañí, the weather mirrors Palmas with bright sunshine and a strong summer glare. As we look ahead, sunset will grace us at 8:58 p.m., offering a lingering twilight. Remember to stay hydrated and shield yourself from the sun's intensity.
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1: From Feature Story News in London, I'm Stuart Smith. EU ministers have backed a five-point plan to prevent a repeat of the Ceuta border crisis after around 72,000 migrants crossed into Spain's North African enclave last week. The emergency meeting came amid divisions within the bloc, with several of the 27 member states criticizing Madrid's migration policies and calling for tougher action against smuggling networks. Spain's government has pledged that no one will be allowed to travel to the mainland, and around 70,000 people have already returned to Morocco. William Denslow reports from Brussels.
2: There has been plenty of criticism for Madrid when it comes to its regularization campaign, which essentially saw more than a million applicants as part of it, really trying to give temporary work status for people, undocumented migrants in Spain. Now, that has been met with criticism from a number of other members of the European Union, some describing it as a pull factor for irregular migration. We also heard from Magnus Brunner, the commissioner tasked with the issue of migration here at the European Commission. He said that it was not a good signal for Europe.
1: The Democratic Republic of Congo is preparing to open its largest Ebola treatment center in the eastern city of Bunia as the death toll passes 1,700. The World Health Organization Director General is visiting the country, while health officials warn the outbreak has not yet reached its peak. Chris Ochimringa reports from Kinshasa.
3: The World Health Organization says the latest Ebola outbreak in the DRC is now the world's second largest, following the West Africa outbreak of 2014 to 2016. Insecurity caused by armed groups and community mistrust have seriously hampered response efforts. The outbreak is being driven by the rare Bundibugyo strain of Ebola, for which there is currently no approved vaccine. Scientists in the United Kingdom and Canada are conducting the first human clinical trials to curb the outbreak and save lives. They say the experimental treatments show promising results.
1: Former Bangladesh Prime Minister Sheikh Hasina is set to make her first public appearance since she was ousted 2 years ago. She's due to deliver a virtual address to the Foreign Correspondents Club of South Asia in New Delhi later this evening. India denies any involvement in the event, saying it's being organized by a private media organization after Bangladesh warned that allowing political activities by a fugitive could affect relations between the two countries. Hasina, who was sentenced to death last year over her crackdown on protests, says she plans to return to Bangladesh in December. Neha Punya reports from New Delhi.
4: Bangladesh describes her as a fugitive. She's calling herself someone who was wronged. She has said that she will address quote-unquote misinformation and conspiracies and lay out a plan for her return to Bangladesh.
1: From bureaus worldwide, this is FSN.
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1: From feature story news in Washington, I'm James Goodison. Iran and Oman say they've reached an understanding on the geographic coordinates for a shipping route through the Strait of Hormuz. The proposed deal could be a potential first step towards opening the critical waterway. U.S. Secretary of State Marco Rubio's acknowledged there has been movement towards reopening the strait, whilst Treasury Secretary Scott Bessent suggested a deal could come within hours. But shipping analysts say fewer than 10 vessels a day are currently transiting the blocked waterway. Nick Harper reports from Washington.
2: We heard from the Secretary of State, Marco Rubio, today. He said that there had been progress, but there was not finality yet. He said we're hoping that will happen very shortly. Treasury Secretary Scott Bessent gave a bit more specificity in terms of the timeline. He said we may have a deal today or tomorrow. So that's Tuesday or Wednesday. We've got a few hours left of Tuesday here, Washington time. No word yet of a deal.
1: The European Union has backed a five-point plan to prevent a repeat of the Ceuta border crisis after some 72,000 migrants crossed into Spain's North African enclave last week. The emergency meeting on Tuesday came amid deep divisions within the bloc, with 22 of the 27 member states accusing Madrid's migrant regularisation programme of acting as a pull factor for irregular migration. Spain's government's pledged that none of the migrants will be allowed to travel to the mainland and says around 70,000 have already returned to Morocco. William Denslow reports from Brussels.
3: There has been plenty of criticism for Madrid when it comes to its regularisation campaign, which essentially saw more than a million applicants as part of it, really trying to give temporary work status for people, undocumented migrants in Spain. Now, that has been met with criticism from a number of other members of the European Union, some describing it as a pull factor for irregular migration. We also heard from Magnus Brunner, the commissioner tasked with the issue of migration here at the European Commission. He said that it was not a good signal.
1: And the World Health Organization's Director General has arrived in the Democratic Republic of Congo as the country prepares to open its largest Ebola treatment center. More than 1,700 people have now died in the outbreak, which the head of Africa's Centers for Disease Control and Prevention has warned has not yet peaked. Nearly 80% of new infections are being driven by community spread. Chris Okamringa reports from Kinshasa.
4: The new Ebola treatment center is set to open this week in the city of Bunia in the northeast of the Democratic Republic of Congo. The region is the epicenter of the Ebola outbreak, accounting for 90% of the cases. Officials say the treatment center has a capacity of 100 beds and will employ 300 staff. The center was built to contain the fast-spreading outbreak.
1: From bureaus worldwide, this is Feature Story News.
0: Now, Mallorca Sunshine Radio presents Abstray Sunsets. 2 hours of relaxing sounds for your evening. And now, let's start with 1 hour mixed by Rafael Mariano. This is Abstray. The soundtrack for a moment.

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1: From Feature Story News in Washington, I'm James Goodison. Iran and Oman say they've reached an understanding on the geographic coordinates for a shipping route through the Strait of Hormuz. The proposed deal could be a potential first step towards opening the critical waterway. U.S. Secretary of State Marco Rubio's acknowledged there has been movement towards reopening the strait, whilst Treasury Secretary Scott Bessent suggested a deal could come within hours. But shipping analysts say fewer than 10 vessels a day are currently transiting the blocked waterway. Nick Harper reports from Washington.
2: We heard from the Secretary of State, Marco Rubio, today. He said that there had been progress, but there was not finality yet. He said we're hoping that will happen very shortly. Treasury Secretary, Scott Bessent, gave a bit more specificity in terms of the timeline. He said we may have a deal today or tomorrow. So that's Tuesday or Wednesday. We've got a few hours left of Tuesday here, Washington time. No word yet of a deal.
1: The European Union has backed a five-point plan to prevent a repeat of the Ceuta border crisis after some 72,000 migrants crossed into Spain's North African enclave last week. The emergency meeting on Tuesday came amid deep divisions within the bloc, with 22 of the 27 member states accusing Madrid's migrant regularisation programme of acting as a pull factor for irregular migration. Spain's government's pledged that none of the migrants will be allowed to travel to the mainland and says around 70,000 have already returned to Morocco. William Denslow reports from Brussels.
3: There has been plenty of criticism for Madrid when it comes to its regularization campaign, which essentially saw more than a million applicants as part of it, really trying to give temporary work status for people, undocumented migrants in Spain. Now, that has been met with criticism from a number of other members of the European Union, some describing it as a pull factor for irregular migration. We also heard from Magnus Brunner, the commissioner tasked with the issue of migration here at the European Commission. He said that it was not a good signal.
1: And the World Health Organization's Director General has arrived in the Democratic Republic of Congo as the country prepares to open its largest Ebola treatment centre. More than 1,700 people have now died in the outbreak, which the head of Africa's Centres for Disease Control and Prevention has warned has not yet peaked. Nearly 80% of new infections are being driven by community spread. Chris Okamringa reports from Kinshasa.
4: The new Ebola treatment center is set to open this week in the city of Bunia in the northeast of the Democratic Republic of Congo. The region is the epicenter of the Ebola outbreak, accounting for 90% of the cases. Officials say the treatment center has a capacity of 100 beds and will employ 300 staff. The center was built to contain the fast-spreading outbreak.
1: From bureaus worldwide, this is Feature Story News.
0: Sunshine Radio, Abstray Sunsets. 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

Bonjour. 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
1: From Feature Story News in Washington, I'm James Goodison. Iran and Oman say they've reached an understanding on the geographic coordinates for a shipping route through the Strait of Hormuz. The proposed deal could be a potential first step towards opening the critical waterway. U.S. Secretary of State Marco Rubio's acknowledged there has been movement towards reopening the strait, whilst Treasury Secretary Scott Bessent suggested a deal could come within hours. But shipping analysts say fewer than 10 vessels a day are currently transiting the blocked waterway. Nick Harper reports from Washington.
2: We heard from the Secretary of State, Marco Rubio, today. He said that there had been progress, but there was not finality yet. He said we're hoping that will happen very shortly. Treasury Secretary Scott Bessent gave a bit more specificity in terms of the timeline. He said we may have a deal today or tomorrow. So that's Tuesday or Wednesday. We've got a few hours left of Tuesday here, Washington time. No word yet of a deal.
1: The European Union has backed a five-point plan to prevent a repeat of the Ceuta border crisis after some 72,000 migrants crossed into Spain's North African enclave last week. The emergency meeting on Tuesday came amid deep divisions within the bloc, with 22 of the 27 member states accusing Madrid's migrant regularisation programme of acting as a pull factor for irregular migration. Spain's government's pledged that none of the migrants will be allowed to travel to the mainland and says around 70,000 have already returned to Morocco. William Denslow reports from Brussels.
3: There has been plenty of criticism for Madrid when it comes to its regularisation campaign, which essentially saw more than a million applicants as part of it, really trying to give temporary work status for people, undocumented migrants in Spain. Now, that has been met with criticism from a number of other members of the European Union, some describing it as a pull factor for irregular migration. We also heard from Magnus Brunner, the commissioner tasked with the issue of migration here at the European Commission. He said that it was not a good signal.
1: And the World Health Organization's Director General has arrived in the Democratic Republic of Congo as the country prepares to open its largest Ebola treatment center. More than 1,700 people have now died in the outbreak, which the head of Africa's Centers for Disease Control and Prevention has warned has not yet peaked. Nearly 80% of new infections are being driven by community spread. Chris Okamringa reports from Kinshasa.
4: The new Ebola treatment center is set to open this week in the city of Bunia in the northeast of the Democratic Republic of Congo. The region is the epicenter of the Ebola outbreak, accounting for 90% of the cases. Officials say the treatment center has a capacity of 100 beds and will employ 300 staff. The center was built to contain the fast-spreading outbreak.
1: From bureaus worldwide, this is Feature Story News.
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1: From Feature Story News in Washington, I'm James Goodison. Iran and Oman say they've reached an understanding on the geographic coordinates for a shipping route through the Strait of Hormuz. The proposed deal could be a potential first step towards opening the critical waterway. U.S. Secretary of State Marco Rubio's acknowledged there has been movement towards reopening the strait, whilst Treasury Secretary Scott Bessent suggested a deal could come within hours. But shipping analysts say fewer than 10 vessels a day are currently transiting the blocked waterway. Nick Harper reports from Washington.
2: We heard from the Secretary of State, Marco Rubio, today. He said that there had been progress, but there was not finality yet. He said we're hoping that will happen very shortly. Treasury Secretary Scott Bessent gave a bit more specificity in terms of the timeline. He said we may have a deal today or tomorrow. So that's Tuesday or Wednesday. We've got a few hours left of Tuesday here, Washington time. No word yet of a deal.
1: The European Union has backed a five-point plan to prevent a repeat of the Ceuta border crisis after some 72,000 migrants crossed into Spain's North African enclave last week. The emergency meeting on Tuesday came amid deep divisions within the bloc, with 22 of the 27 member states accusing Madrid's migrant regularisation programme of acting as a pull factor for irregular migration. Spain's government's pledged that none of the migrants will be allowed to travel to the mainland and says around 70,000 have already returned to Morocco. William Denslow reports from Brussels.
3: There has been plenty of criticism for Madrid when it comes to its regularisation campaign, which essentially saw more than a million applicants as part of it, really trying to give temporary work status for people, undocumented migrants in Spain. Now, that has been met with criticism from a number of other members of the European Union, some describing it as a pull factor for irregular migration. We also heard from Magnus Brunner, the commissioner tasked with the issue of migration here at the European Commission. He said that it was not a good signal.
1: And the World Health Organization's Director General has arrived in the Democratic Republic of Congo as the country prepares to open its largest Ebola treatment center. More than 1,700 people have now died in the outbreak, which the head of Africa's Centers for Disease Control and Prevention has warned has not yet peaked. Nearly 80% of new infections are being driven by community spread. Chris Okamringa reports from Kinshasa.
4: The new Ebola treatment center is set to open this week in the city of Bunia in the northeast of the Democratic Republic of Congo. The region is the epicenter of the Ebola outbreak, accounting for 90% of the cases. Officials say the treatment center has a capacity of 100 beds and will employ 300 staff. The center was built to contain the fast-spreading outbreak.
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1: From Feature Story News in Washington, I'm James Goodison. Iran and Oman say they've reached an understanding on the geographic coordinates for a shipping route through the Strait of Hormuz. The proposed deal could be a potential first step towards opening the critical waterway. US Secretary of State Marco Rubio's acknowledged there has been movement towards reopening the strait, whilst Treasury Secretary Scott Bessent suggested a deal could come within hours. But shipping analysts say fewer than 10 vessels a day are currently transiting the blocked waterway. Nick Harper reports from Washington.
2: We heard from the Secretary of State, Marco Rubio, today. He said that there had been progress, but there was not finality yet. He said we're hoping that will happen very shortly. Treasury Secretary Scott Bessent gave a bit more specificity in terms of the timeline. He said we may have a deal today or tomorrow. So that's Tuesday or Wednesday. We've got a few hours left of Tuesday here, Washington time. No word yet of a deal.
1: The European Union has backed a five-point plan to prevent a repeat of the Ceuta border crisis after some 72,000 migrants crossed into Spain's North African enclave last week. The emergency meeting on Tuesday came amid deep divisions within the bloc, with 22 of the 27 member states accusing Madrid's migrant regularisation programme of acting as a pull factor for irregular migration. Spain's government pledged that none of the migrants will be allowed to travel to the mainland and says around 70,000 have already returned to Morocco. William Denslow reports from Brussels.
3: There has been plenty of criticism for Madrid when it comes to its regularization campaign, which essentially saw more than a million applicants as part of it, really trying to give temporary work status for people, undocumented migrants in Spain. Now, that has been met with criticism from a number of other members of the European Union, some describing it as a pull factor for irregular migration. We also heard from Magnus Brunner, the commissioner tasked with the issue of migration here at the European Commission. He said that it was not a good signal.
1: And the World Health Organization's Director General has arrived in the Democratic Republic of Congo as the country prepares to open its largest Ebola treatment centre. More than 1,700 people have now died in the outbreak, which the head of Africa's Centres for Disease Control and Prevention has warned has not yet peaked. Nearly 80% of new infections are being driven by community spread. Chris Okamringa reports from Kinshasa.
4: The new Ebola treatment center is set to open this week in the city of Bunia in the northeast of the Democratic Republic of Congo. The region is the epicenter of the Ebola outbreak, accounting for 90% of the cases. Officials say the treatment center has a capacity of 100 beds and will employ 300 staff. The center was built to contain the fast-spreading outbreak.
1: From bureaus worldwide, this is Feature Story News.
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1: From Feature Story News in Washington, I'm James Goodison. Iran and Oman say they've reached an understanding on the geographic coordinates for a shipping route through the Strait of Hormuz. The proposed deal could be a potential first step towards opening the critical waterway. US Secretary of State Marco Rubio's acknowledged there has been movement towards reopening the strait, whilst Treasury Secretary Scott Bessent suggested a deal could come within hours. But shipping analysts say fewer than 10 vessels a day are currently transiting the blocked waterway. Nick Harper reports from Washington.
2: We heard from the Secretary of State, Marco Rubio, today. He said that there had been progress, but there was not finality yet. He said we're hoping that will happen very shortly. Treasury Secretary Scott Bessent gave a bit more specificity in terms of the timeline. He said we may have a deal today or tomorrow. So that's Tuesday or Wednesday. We've got a few hours left of Tuesday here, Washington time. No word yet of a deal.
1: The European Union has backed a five-point plan to prevent a repeat of the Ceuta border crisis after some 72,000 migrants crossed into Spain's North African enclave last week. The emergency meeting on Tuesday came amid deep divisions within the bloc, with 22 of the 27 member states accusing Madrid's migrant regularisation programme of acting as a pull factor for irregular migration. Spain's government pledged that none of the migrants will be allowed to travel to the mainland and says around 70,000 have already returned to Morocco. William Denslow reports from Brussels.
3: There has been plenty of criticism for Madrid when it comes to its regularisation campaign, which essentially saw more than a million applicants as part of it, really trying to give temporary work status for people, undocumented migrants in Spain. Now, that has been met with criticism from a number of other members of the European Union, some describing it as a pull factor for irregular migration. We also heard from Magnus Brunner, the commissioner tasked with the issue of migration here at the European Commission. He said that it was not a good signal.
1: And the World Health Organization's Director General has arrived in the Democratic Republic of Congo as the country prepares to open its largest Ebola treatment centre. More than 1,700 people have now died in the outbreak, which the head of Africa's Centres for Disease Control and Prevention has warned has not yet peaked. Nearly 80% of new infections are being driven by community spread. Chris Okamringa reports from Kinshasa.
4: The new Ebola treatment center is set to open this week in the city of Bunia in the northeast of the Democratic Republic of Congo. The region is the epicenter of the Ebola outbreak, accounting for 90% of the cases. Officials say the treatment center has a capacity of 100 beds and will employ 300 staff. The center was built to contain the fast-spreading outbreak.
1: From bureaus worldwide, this is Feature Story News.
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1: From Feature Story News in Washington, I'm James Goodison. Iran and Oman say they've reached an understanding on the geographic coordinates for a shipping route through the Strait of Hormuz. The proposed deal could be a potential first step towards opening the critical waterway. U.S. Secretary of State Marco Rubio's acknowledged there has been movement towards reopening the strait, whilst Treasury Secretary Scott Bessent suggested a deal could come within hours. But shipping analysts say fewer than 10 vessels a day are currently transiting the blocked waterway. Nick Harper reports from Washington.
2: We heard from the Secretary of State, Marco Rubio, today. He said that there had been progress, but there was not finality yet. He said we're hoping that will happen very shortly. The Treasury Secretary, Scott Bessent, gave a bit more specificity in terms of the timeline. He said we